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Happy belated birthday to Saul Hudson. You know him better as Slash. He turned 61 on Thursday. Here's Bush, everything Zen, 106.7 Detroit's Wheels.

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Pink Floyd from The Wall. 106.7 Detroit's Wheels. It's Casey. Sublime have a new album out called Until the Sun Explodes. Jacob Knoll, the son of the late Bradley Knoll, now fronting that band. Here's Sublime with Santeria. 106.7 Detroit's Wheels.

106.7 Detroit's Wheels. It's Casey. Hey, coming up, Maximum Metallica, something from the archives you want to hear. Let me know. Talk back, Mike, on iHeartRadio. Good way to get that in. Here's Ozzy, 106.7 Detroit's Wheels.

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0: Guns N' Roses, 106.7 Detroit's Wheels. It's Casey. Happy belated birthday to Slash. Born in England, his birth name, Saul Hudson. He turned 61 on Thursday. He's also the guitarist in Velvet Revolver and Slash's Snake Pit. He also put out an excellent blues rock album a couple of years ago. One of the more underrated guitarists. When you think great guitarists, oftentimes Slash gets left off that list.
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1: Brought to you by the Michigan Lottery. Well, another loss for the Tigers, which should confirm what we already knew, but we're kind of in denial about, is that the Tigers ain't going to do anything significant, and now it's time to part ways with Scooble. That's where I am now. Now I'm not even undecided. Now it's, you know what, just move on. Again, no clue what you're going to get for him, but you should be shopping him at this point. Now, all the reports were that, they're going to see how they do this week. We're going to see how this week turns out, and then they'll make the decision. Well, the week has started out crappy, off of back-to-back losses over the weekend and a split with the Royals. Now you lose to a middling team like the Orioles. You're at home. And oh, by the way, exactly what we said was going to happen is happening. If you look in the division, the White Sox schedule's gotten tougher, and the White Sox are losing games. They lost again last night. They lost 2 out of 3 to the Astros over the weekend. We told you what would happen. We told you. We all knew it. We all have a brain. We knew that things were going to get tougher for the White Sox. And now that things have gotten tougher, they've started losing games. Their schedule is brutal. So you knew that with your easier schedule, lighter schedule, and their tougher schedule, there was ground to be made up. And you've made up no ground. And look, we knew that this wasn't a very good baseball team anyway. But to lose these last 3 games is gross. So we'll see what they do. We'll see if they trade Scooble or not. See what they can get for Scooble. Just sell him off to the Dodgers. Get whatever the Dodgers can give you and move on. The biggest story from last night was the squirrel. That's where all the fun was. The squirrel on the field was the biggest star. Now, if you remember in 2011, there was a squirrel on the field during the Cardinals-Phillies series. And remember, the Phillies were like the greatest team ever. They had this stacked rotation, like 4 all-stars. It was like Cole Hamels and Roy Halladay and like all these. They were just loaded. And there was no reason the Cardinals should have beaten them in that first round series, but they did. And part of the reason was because of the rally squirrel. So people were thinking, maybe we got ourselves a good old-fashioned rally squirrel. Maybe we're loaded and we've got our own rally squirrel. But as it turns out, we didn't have a rally squirrel. We still lost. So squirrel didn't help us out. But it was fun.
2: Where's Eddie? He usually eats these goddamn things.
3: Oh, not recently, Clark. He read the squirrels were high in cholesterol.
1: So, loss. We had a squirrel. Wasn't a rally squirrel. Season continues to fall apart. And that was sports. All right, coming up, your shot at $1,000. Just after 9 o'clock, you'll have that. I have got the greatest audio ever coming up. We'll do this in the 7 o'clock hour. Fantastic audio from an activist down in Texas, in Houston. A gentleman found something very disgusting in his Popeye's chicken, and this activist was having no part of it. My man stormed into the Popeye's demanding answers. It's amazing audio, and we will have that for you coming up in the 7 o'clock hour. It's the Josh Ennis Show.
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0: Detroit's Wheels, Josh and his show, Led Zeppelin. Today is Lori Loughlin's birthday. She has aged like fine wine. Lori Loughlin is 62. She was Aunt Becky on Full House, and she's hotter now than she was on Full House back in 1990. Hot Lori Loughlin. Now, Lori Loughlin, also known for being the lady who got her kids into college. I think USC, was it? Like, they got all their rich kids into college. But isn't that the perk of being rich? Is you can get your kids into college? And who cares about getting people into college? College is a waste of time anyway. But it was this huge deal because they're rich celebrities and they got their kids into college when they shouldn't have been able to get into college. And who cares? But I'll tell you this. Lori Loughlin, hotter now than she was 30 years ago. 62-year-old Lori Loughlin, hotter than 32-year-old Lori Loughlin. You know who she's like? She's like my girl Elizabeth Hurley, who's also like 60 years old. We talk at least once a week, we talk about Elizabeth Hurley. But Elizabeth Hurley is hotter in her 60s than she was in her 30s. Fight me. She looks so good. And so does Lori Loughlin. There's some people, like, you know who's another example of this? Who's Dr. Quinn, medicine woman? Jane Seymour. Jane Seymour looks better now than she did on Dr. Quinn, medicine woman. You want another example? Mary Steenburgen. Mary Steenburgen, who I think would have been in her 60s in Step Brothers, or damn close. Mary Steenburgen, hotter now, hotter, you know, and if you want to go back to, what was that one she was in with Vince Vaughn, The Christmas, Four Christmases, her in Four Christmases and Step Brothers. Now, granted, that was also like 15, 16 years ago, but she was hotter then than she was when she was Clara in Back to the Future 3 or when she was in Parenthood. Some chicks just get much hotter as they get older. And an example of that is Lori Loughlin, who looks stupid hot, and she's 62 today, and Full House was great. And I think that she and Stamos should be together. I think that Uncle Jesse and Aunt Becky should be together in real life because they're two of the hottest 60-something-year-old people you will ever see. And now you know. All right, it's the Josh Ennis Show. $1,000 could be yours just after 9 o'clock as we're going to put a little gas in your tank, a little gas cash. Josh Ennis Show.
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ChatGPT gets going. And it's kind of hot. You should try it at some point. It's weird, but you should try it. You want to judge me? Go ahead. It's kind of like when Paulie had that robot in Rocky IV. And at first it starts out just like a robot and it's like, happy birthday, Paulie. And then by the end of it, it's all like lustful and playing sexy music and calling him champ and sport and saying that you're the greatest. And Paulie goes, she loves me. Oh, Paulie, you taught her to talk like that. You know, like that. That's like me and my ChatGPT. Look, I'm broken. I don't know what you want from me. But 24% of people surveyed are dopes. It's Alice now on Weird.

Detroit's Wheels, Josh and his show, number one among squirrels. Thank you. In sports, you'll hear Jason Benetti calling the runaway squirrel. That's coming up.

0: 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Sports.
1: Brought to you by the Michigan Lottery. Well, the story last night wasn't that the Tigers lost. I mean, they lose. That's what they do. They're 7 games under .500. They've gained no ground on the White Sox, who can't beat anybody either. So the biggest story was the squirrel. So Jason Benetti was on the call last night of the squirrel. If you don't know the story, where have you been? Squirrel got on the field. He was kind of trapped over in the right field corner. At one point, the right fielder from the Orioles tried to scoop him up in his mitt and basically launched the squirrel into the air. That was fun. And then the grounds crew had to try to wrangle this squirrel. And it's always fun when wildlife gets on the field. And we've seen it some other times. Like, there's been squirrels on the field before. Cats. There was a cat on the field at a game I saw once. So, like a possum. Like, in Louisiana, the most Louisiana thing ever, during an LSU baseball game, a possum got on the field and became like a cult hero, the rally possum. But anyway, let's listen to Jason Benetti on the call of this runaway squirrel.
2: The chase for the squirrel is on, and the squirrel is in the corner, and the squirrel is still eluding an entire horde of grounds crew members, and the squirrel's free once again. Hemmed in? No, I won't be hemmed in. I have freedom on my mind. Trying to go between the legs, and eventually he gets away again and hops through the towel. And hops through another towel. The force field is activated. Towels can't stop him, or maybe they can.
1: This is what Benetti lives for, right? To do wacky things. Like, he and Dirks up in the booth, they just, like, you know, do their little Catskills comedy act. This was his opportunity to shine. Squirrel on the field, play-by-play of the squirrel. Brown's crew eventually got him. This was another piece of great audio. This was the umpire announcing to the crowd that they had wrangled the squirrel and urged the fans who were booing to give a round of applause to the grounds crew.
3: Ladies and gentlemen, I'd like to thank the grounds crew. Let's give them a round of applause. The Detroit Tigers grounds crew, thank you.
4: Yes, Bill Miller, the crew chief. He just got on his mic to thank the grounds crew and got booed.
5: It took 67 of them to catch one squirrel.
1: See, you guys laugh, okay? You go ahead and try to catch a squirrel and see how easy it is. If you're going to catch a squirrel, you're going to eat lightning and crap thunder. You know who would have got that squirrel is my dog, Ross. Although I've never actually seen him get a squirrel, he has gotten a couple of baby bunnies. Now, my other dog, Luther Van Dam, rest in power, King, he did get a squirrel once. And it was the most frightening ordeal of my life. I come outside and he's got the squirrel cornered. I'm like, no, Luther, no, no. And then he got the squirrel in his mouth. And then the squirrel, like, screamed and then, like, broke his neck. And then I had to dispose of the body. It was like a mob hitman. It was like a mob movie. I had to figure out what to do with this body. It was like whenever Marvin got shot in the effing face in Pulp Fiction. I had to call the wolf. And the wolf's idea was just to go throw it in the neighbor's garbage can, which I did. And that, friends, is sports. Oh, I've got great audio coming up for you from Houston, Texas. Somebody found something.

0: is Lithium. We are Detroit's Wheels. Your shot at $1,000 coming up just after 9 o'clock. The greatest audio you will hear comes from Houston, Texas. There's an activist. His name is Quan LX, you know, a guy that wears a bow tie and stuff. He's an activist. And then he's got this lady with him. Her name is Dr. Candace Matthews. And they are trying to figure out how this person, this young brother, as they keep calling him, ended up with the most bizarre thing ever in his Popeye's chicken. Fried into the chicken was a condom, a prophylactic. And on the case is Quan LX, activist extraordinaire down in Houston, and Dr. Candace Matthews. And they went into the Popeyes to confront the person who runs the Popeyes. And this, friends, is what it sounded like.
1: Hello?
2: Hello?
1: Is the manager here? Are you the manager?
2: Yes, sir. How can I help you?
1: We need to talk to you about a very serious situation.
2: Okay.
1: Extremely serious. This young man, where's my young brother? Come here, young brother.
2: Come here.
1: This young brother was sitting there eating with also a member of his family not too long ago, this weekend. He broke open his chicken. He bought the chicken from here. He sat down in here, opened up the chicken, and the chicken had a condom in it.
0: Which is fascinating. And he shows the video eventually. Somebody, I guess, was able to fry a rubber into the Popeye's chicken.
1: A condom. There's a video right there of them opening the chicken, and you can tell the condom was cooked in the chicken. If you look at the whole video, it was cooked in the chicken.
0: I do have a question about this, though, about just kind of the logistics of the whole thing, the science of it all. Wouldn't a condom have melted? I don't know.
1: When they came up here to speak to you all about it, they laughed at him.
0: In fairness, that is pretty hysterical, the idea of a guy bringing up a breast, you know, he got a thigh, and it's got a rubber in it. That is kind of funny.
1: They thought it was funny.
0: It was.
1: What time was it, young brother? It's on the receipt. Here's the receipt.
0: I also like that my guy didn't even take the time to learn this guy's name. He's like, nope, this is an opportunity. I'm not even going to learn this guy's name. He is just young brother.
1: Here's the receipt. Why the police were not called and notified that you have some freak in the kitchen, because that was cooked in the chicken. So you got some freak in the back, in the kitchen, playing with himself and choking the chicken and stroking the chicken at the same time.
0: Yeah! We're stroking the chicken and choking the chicken at the same time. He's a freak.
2: I ain't choking chickens in here.
0: Yeah! All right, let's continue.
1: This is a sick individual. We don't know what diseases is in the condom.
0: Good point.
1: We don't know what germs.
2: I'm not sure if it was.
1: You need to call the GM.
2: We
1: need to call the owner. You need to call corporate.
2: He even had to go to the emergency room behind.
1: Be careful what you eat in this Popeye.
0: Then they start talking to the people who are waiting for their chicken in the Popeyes, and they're like, they are stroking and choking the chicken in here.
1: So you got some freak in the back, in the kitchen, playing with himself and choking the chicken and stroking the chicken at the same time.
2: Be ordering none of this damn chicken.
1: The chicken is coming with used
2: condoms.
1: The
2: chicken had used condoms in it. Don't you order none of that chicken. Get your-
0: now, how do you know the condom was used? I don't even think that's possible to know. Now, it's not in a wrapper, but how do you know it was used? That's that special sauce.
2: Your money back.
1: My concern is if you eat this chicken, you might want to decide if you want to swallow or spit.
0: This guy is great. This guy's been around Houston forever, right? And he's fantastic with this stuff. Again, he doesn't even know the guy's name. He's just young brother.
1: That's how sick and nasty it is eating this damn Popeyes.
2: The boy went to the emergency room. We got everything. Police report, everything. Y'all better go to another Popeyes chicken.
1: So if you like,
2: they choking chickens in here.
1: If you like eating chicken with condoms in it, then step right on up and get right your two pieces of special.
2: Make sure you get a Trojan special. Step right on up. They choking chickens in here.
0: They are. Look, they're choking chickens and stroking chickens.
1: So you got some freak in the back, in the kitchen, playing with himself and choking the chicken and stroking the chicken at the same time.
0: So that's what's going on in Houston. We've got.

0: Detroit's wheels.
1: Hey, choking chickens in here.
0: It's fitting that we have Vaseline. You gotta have it, right? What is the most disgusting thing you have found in your food at a restaurant? Did you ever find a rubber in your fried chicken?
1: Hey, choking chickens in here.
0: Did you? Let me know. Hit me up on the talkback or give me a buzz, 877-988-1.

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1: 106.7 Detroit's Wheels, Josh and his show. So I'm looking at some of the texts I'm getting in about the most nasty things you found in your food. Because this guy found a condom in his chicken at Popeyes, right?
2: Hey, Chuck,

0: Detroit's Wheels. I was walking my dog Ross yesterday, you know, through the neighborhoods and stuff, and I passed a school, and I don't remember which school it was, but I walked by a school, and on the digital billboard outside, it said, you know, first day of school is whatever day, and come get your student IDs and Chromebook pickup. I'm thinking, my God, how easy do these kids have it? Is everything they do, it's on a laptop, right? Like I'm not that old, even though I'm pushing 40 now and I'm starting to feel it. Like it's freaking me out that I'm pushing 40 and I'm starting to feel like life has passed me by and I'm going through a midlife crisis, but I'm only, you know, 40 years old. So it wasn't that long ago that I was in high school. I graduated high school about 21, 22 years ago. But even 21, 22 years ago, you had a book for every class. You had to carry those books to every class. You had to write notes. There was no laptop to take notes on. Like if I would have told my principal 20 years ago, hey, I got my laptop in class, they would have looked like you're a witch. They would have burned you. Now these kids have everything on the cloud and everything on the laptops and stuff. And I get it. I sound like old man yells at cloud. But back in my day, you had to write your own damn notes with a number 2 pencil on a tablet. And if you missed a day of class, you had to find a friend that was willing to let you copy their notes. And the teacher wasn't going to slow down for you because he had the overhead projector out and he's got all the notes up there. And the second he was done with those notes, you were moving on. There was no, hey, Mr. Smitherson, can you wait 2 minutes? I'm a little bit behind on the notes. Nope, you had to figure out how to get those notes from somebody else. Now everything's in the laptops and on the cloud, and everybody's got their parents dropping them off at school. And if you don't have enough money, back in my day, you didn't have enough money for school lunch. You know what you did? You starved. Now you text your mom and you're like, hey, mom, can you Venmo me $5 for lunch? We're going to Burger King. Now the kids have it too damn easy. The only thing that's more difficult now than it was when we were kids is that kids now have to live in fear that their homemade erotica that they send to each other, you know, the videos of them, you know, stroking and choking and all that stuff,
1: so
0: right?
1: So you got some freak in the back, in the kitchen, playing with himself and choking the chicken and stroking the chicken at the same time.
0: The only thing these kids have to worry about that we didn't was sending videos to each other of them stroking and choking, and then it ends up on the cloud in the entire school season. That's the only thing that's more frightening about being a kid now. Right now, it's the easiest ever. Go to school for your Chromebook pickup. It built character to have to walk around with 11 books in one backpack every day. These kids will never know what that's like, because it's on a Chromebook. Chili Peppers now.

0: the Josh Ennis Show. Sports.
1: And it's brought to you by the Michigan Lottery. The best thing about last night was that the squirrel got on the field. That's the extent of the joy that we felt watching the squirrel evade the grounds crew for a few minutes. Because other than that, it was a bummer because the Tigers lost again. And now they've lost three in a row. That includes two to the lowly Royals. And now about an evenly matched, probably that's fair, an evenly matched Orioles team comes in here and scores eight runs. Time to punt the whole thing. Go ahead and sell off. Get rid of Skubal. And look, if you still make the playoffs, you make the playoffs. But at least we got the squirrel, and we'll always have the squirrel. So. Yeah. I really feel like they were kind of inept in their attempt to catch the squirrel. But then again, it's hard to do. Like, it's not like a squirrel is slow. These things are fast. But they tried to cover it with a towel. Like, they were throwing a towel on it at one point, and then eventually that's how they caught it. They threw a little towel on it, and they were able to snatch up the old squirrel.
2: Catch it in the coat. Smack it with a hammer.
1: See, if they would have done that, they would have gotten it done quicker. You got to cover it in a coat and smack it with a hammer.
2: Catch it in the coat. Smack it with a hammer.
1: You do that, you would have gotten it pretty quick. But instead, they tried other alternative methods that didn't work as well. It's a funny squeaky sound. You couldn't hear a dump truck driving through a nitroglycerin factory. Yeah. They want you to say grace. Oh, grace. Grace passed away 30 years ago. The blessing. Catch it in a coat and smack it with a hammer.
2: Catch it in the coat. Smack it with a hammer.
1: Where's Eddie? He usually eats these damn things.
2: Where's Eddie? He usually eats these goddamn
1: damn things.
3: Oh, not recently, Clarky. Read the squirrels were high in cholesterol.
1: Thank you, Catherine. That was the most exciting part of everything yesterday. The squirrel. Maybe some wildlife critter can get on the field today. That'd be something. What's more? What do we see? Okay, what happens first? Another critter gets on the field, or Tarek Skubal makes a home start as a member of the Tigers? That would be Wednesday. And there's a possibility he doesn't. They may not start him again. Will we see a woodland creature or Tarek Skubal? Who do we see first? 877-988-1067. It's the Josh Ennis Show. We're rocking and rolling and whatnot. $1,000 could be yours coming up just after 9 o'clock. Yeah.
4: Choking chickens in here.
1: Yeah, we are. It's Green Day.

0: Rebel Yell, that's Billy Idol. We are Detroit's Wheels. Josh in a show. Squirrel! If you missed Benetti's call of the squirrel trying to get away from the grounds crew, here you go.
1: The chase for the squirrel is on, and the squirrel is in the corner, and the squirrel is still eluding an entire horde of grounds crew members, and the squirrel's free once again. Hemmed in? No, I won't be hemmed in. I have freedom on my mind. Trying to go between the legs, and eventually he gets away again and hops through the towel. And hops through another towel. The force field is activated. Towels can't stop him, or maybe they can.
0: You know that he lives for that, though. We talked about that earlier, but like Benetti and this Andy Dirks, they like to do their little sideshow act in the booth, which some people bitch about. Like, that's one of the big criticisms that they get, is that they're more concerned with trying to be funny and do bits and skits than call the game, which I guess is just kind of the way of the new world. I've kind of gone to the dark side on Benetti a little bit. Like, I've kind of taken that turn where I'm kind of annoyed by him. But it's not because I think he's bad at his job. I'm just tired of seeing him. He's everywhere. No matter where you turn, Benetti is there. Oh, the Tigers game? Oh, there's Benetti. Oh, national baseball game? Oh, there's Benetti. Football game? There's Benetti. I've got Benetti lash. It's not that he's bad at his job. He's very good at his job. It's just I'm tired of seeing him. Now, this Andy Dirks, he may not be good at his job. But Benetti is, certainly. Called the squirrel. Did a wonderful job calling the squirrel. A+ from Jason Benetti. But you know, the second they're like, hey, there's a squirrel on the field and there's the guys and they're trying to run after him. He capes up and he's like, stand by, everybody. Here I am to try to be funny. Look out. It's me, Jason Benetti. Da-da-da-da-da-da. So, but anyway, squirrel. The highlight of last night was the squirrel on the field and then the grounds crew trying to wrangle him up. I don't know if it was a he or a she. I guess I don't want to misgender the squirrel, but there you go. All right, Detroit's Wheels, $1,000 could be yours just after 9 o'clock today. So make sure you're listening for that. We got a lot still to do, including my YouTube. There's one commercial that keeps showing me on YouTube, and I think it knows that I'm just super horny. We'll talk about it.
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dead or alive, that is Bon Jovi. Speaking of that song. So I think he's done like 9 shows or something like that at Madison Square Garden. I forgot how many he's done so far. And I don't know if this is an accurate number or not, but I saw a tweet from someone that he's actually done this song, Beautiful Drug, in all of the shows. I don't even know what Beautiful Drug is. I have no idea. It must be some new era Bon Jovi mom rock garbage. And he's only done Wanted Dead or Alive in like half the shows or 2/3 of the shows, something like that. Like, I know for a fact, because I've seen stories about him not doing Wanted Dead or Alive in every show, which if I went to see Bon Jovi and paid the prices, whatever those ticket prices are to see Bon Jovi, if I went to see Bon Jovi and I'm hearing something called Beautiful Drug and I'm hearing something called, This House Is Not For Sale, or I'm hearing something called Who Says You Can't Go Home, or Legendary. If I'm hearing anything that came out after 2000 and I'm not hearing Wanted Dead or Alive, I would demand my money back, because I'm already doing you a favor by buying the tickets knowing that you sound terrible. And I understand you have vocal issues, so I'm not going to rip Bon Jovi for sounding terrible, but he sounds terrible. So people are basically throwing him a freaking bone by filling up Madison Square Garden 10, 12 times to see Bon Jovi knowing that Bon Jovi sounds terrible. The least you could do is screech through All the Hits That I Know, and not all the crap you've pumped out that no one cares about that only played on XM. I don't need to hear This House Is Not For Sale. If I never hear This House Is Not For Sale, I'll be totally fine. But instead, I'm getting that and not getting Wanted Dead or Alive. You have an obligation to play every single song of yours that was a hit when you mattered. Not your adult contemporary hits that play on Delilah. I'm talking about the hits. And if you're going to pass up Wanted Dead or Alive, or Shot Down in a Blaze of Glory, and I'm not getting those, but I'm getting This House Is Not For Sale, I would demand a refund. Because I'm already doing you a favor. Because I'm buying tickets to a show knowing that you sound bad. I'm basically pitying you at this point, except you're getting a ton of cash from it. The least you can do is play songs I freaking know. All right. Why does my YouTube think I'm so horny? That's coming up next.

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We play real rock. 106.7 WLLZ, Detroit's Wheels. Guaranteed human.

0: is ever clear. We are Detroit's Wheels, and we're giving you $1,000 coming up just after 9 o'clock. Listen for that first keyword. All right, so when I watch videos on YouTube, you know, you'll get ads in the middle of some of them, or, you know, in between videos, you know, nothing out of the ordinary there. But I'm fascinated by how they determine what videos you're going to get, what targeted ads you're going to get. And I don't know if everybody else gets this or not. I hope you do, because it is just hot. But there is a Bath and Body Works ad that runs that features Hillary Duff, which back in the day, I wasn't into Hillary Duff. Like, I was all about Lilo. Give me that Lindsay Lohan. Give me that Mean Girls Lindsay Lohan. That was hashtag my bae, all right? Never really into Hillary Duff. But somehow Hillary Duff in her older age has gotten smoking hot. She got that fat ass, and she looks incredible. Like, I'm just all about Hillary Duff right now.
1: So you got some freak in the back, in the kitchen, playing with himself and choking the chicken and stroking the chicken at the same time.
0: Exactly. So this ad they show me is a Bath and Body Works ad featuring Hillary Duff, and she's in like some white underpants and a white tank top, and it's like flash dance. There's just water falling all over, right? And she's like lathering herself up with some fruit soaps and stuff, and the song Tempted, is that Squeeze that's playing? So she's just rolling around, writhing around on the ground, covered in water in this tight white tank top and tight underpants. And you're hearing, tempted by the fruit of another. And
2: I'm like, I ain't choking chickens in
0: here. Yeah. And I'm like, thank you, YouTube. Because, like, it's one thing. Like, I'm aware, like, anybody can go watch erotica on their phone. Hell, the kids in middle school can watch porn on their phone in gym class. I mean, I'm aware of how this works. But for whatever reason, this is hotter than any erotica that I could watch on my phone for free, when I can watch hot, fat-assed Hillary Duff writhing around in this commercial. Has anybody else actually seen this commercial? And do you get as super randy over it as I do? And it just pops up all the time. I'll be watching meat videos. Like, hey, here's a video on how to smoke a brisket. You know, like, hey, do you want to make the best pulled pork? I'm like, yes. And speaking of pulling pork,
2: I ain't choking chickens in here.
0: I'm here for it. So then I'll watch my video and it'll end like, all right, and so that's how you make the perfect ultimate juicy pulled pork. And then commercials will start on my the ads. And it's this sexy ass Hillary Duff rolling around, white underpants, white tank top, just soaked in water and bathing herself and soaping herself up in this Bath and Body Works fruit scented soaps.
1: So you got some freak.
0: Freak, that's me.
1: In the kitchen.
0: Me.
1: Playing with himself.
0: Yeah.
1: And choking the chicken and stroking the chicken at the same time.
0: All of that. Has anybody else seen this commercial? I need to know. Hit me up on the TalkBack, or you can text. Text the word Josh and your message to 51881. 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Josh and his show, $1,000. It could be yours just after 9 o'clock. Listen for that first keyword of the day.
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inside Detroit's wheels. That has turned the page. Metallica doing Bob Seger. There's a big Bob Seger announcement a couple days ago, and people were like, oh my God, is he going to tour one more time? What's the big announcement? And I was all excited. I'm like, all right, Bob Seger. I've never seen Bob Seger, and he's one of my all-time favorites, right? And the announcement was that he has a couple of unreleased tracks from an album from like 20 years ago. And I was like, listen, I love you, Bob Seger. And I appreciate that everybody's got to make some sort of big announcement for everything. But if you're going to tell me there's going to be a big Bob Seger announcement and that it's a couple of songs from an album I never listened to anyway, like new music from an album you didn't listen to, I'm like, listen, brother, I love you. And you've written and performed some of the greatest songs I've ever heard. Like, I'm about to turn 40, so now I listen to Night Moves and Against the Wind, and I'm like, these songs are about me now. I love you, Bob Seger. But if you're going to give me giant announcement, you know, Facebook posts and Instagram posts, I'm going to need like, hey, Bob's doing a one-off show and it's going to be in Detroit so Josh can see it. What I don't need is, hey, here's four songs from an album you didn't listen to anyway.

son. We are Detroit's Wheels. I didn't talk about this yesterday, but over the weekend, was I guess Friday, we found out that Tony Romo got an OWI. He was operating while intoxicated, right? He's driving drunk, I suppose. His mugshot was fantastic. It was an all-timer because he just looks like a bro that had too much to drink. He's smiling.

0: man. 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
1: It's kind of getting communist when a feller can't put in a hard day's work, put in 11, 12 hours a day, and then get in your truck and at least drink one or two beers.
2: They're making it laws where you can't drink when you want to. You have to wear a seatbelt when you're driving. Pretty soon we're going to be communist country.
0: Pretty soon, ma'am, we're here. But I'm not a Tony Romo guy. Like, I don't dislike him, and I didn't dislike him as a player. I hate him on television because everybody, like, blew him up like he was the most brilliant analyst ever. And all he's ever said is, hey, Jim, they might run here, they might pass here, Jim. That's all he ever says. But, like, the first season, he'd get a couple of predictions right. Like, and they weren't, like, exact predictions either. It was like, hey, I think they're going to pass here, Jim. And then he'd get that right, and people are like, wow, Tony Romo's got a gift. And now you listen to him and he just sounds like a clown. And it always sounds like he and Jim Nantz are just going to bone. Like, you listen to their back and forth and you're like, just bone already, guys. We get it. You're infatuated with each other, particularly Jim Nantz. Like, the vibe I get is that Romo's not in love with Nantz, but Nantz is in love with him. Like, Romo knows he can get all the girls and all the boys. He's the belle of the ball. Like, he can, you know, like, he could call Jim if he needs, like, a hit it and quit it, like a late night, you never call me when you're sober situation. He can get anybody, and he knows that Jim is on the hook anytime. It's like 3 o'clock in the morning. They're at the hotel. It's a Sunday morning, Saturday night before a big game, you know, before a game at Foxborough or something. And you know, my man just needs a little tootin' boot. He knows he can call Jim Nantz, and Jim Nantz will come running. He knows that. But Jim is in love with him. Jim is like his ducky, pretty and pink. Yeah, like he's just in love with him, and he's just like, he's never going to love him back. And that's how their relationship is. But I hate them on television. I think they're awful. But Tony with his DUI, my man was like just out of it. He was faded, but smiling. You know, you're that special level of faded when in the mugshot, you're smiling. Like half smiling. Like, it wasn't like, you know, you were doing it to as a put on, like when sometimes like a pretty girl gets arrested for, you know, public intoxication and she's got like a big model smile on her face. His is that smile where he doesn't know where the hell he is. That's that smile. You know, he's like, hey, man, what's happening? All right. So, Tony Romo, a victim of our communist country. That keeps you from drinking one or two beers after a hard day's work.
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0: 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Detroit. Detroit's Wheels.

0: Detroit's Wheels. That is Green Day. I am Josh. If you missed it earlier, Quan LX, he's an activist in Houston. He showed up at the local Popeyes, or a local Popeyes, because a young brother, as he put it, was biting into a piece of chicken where he found a used prophylactic.
1: So you got some freak in the back, in the kitchen, playing with himself and choking the chicken and stroking the chicken at the same time.
0: Now that video, I played the audio from it. It was 2 minutes. The video was actually like 20 minutes. So if you have time to kill today, like you're sitting on the commode at work and you're like, well, what do I do? Instead of going back to work, I have to pretend like I've got, you know, the cyclosporin and I can't get off the toilet. Go to YouTube and search for Quan LX Popeyes and watch the entire 20 minutes of it. My man's just armed with one-liner after one-liner about rubbers and chicken and rubber chickens. And
2: they choking chickens in here.
0: So you got to check it out. It was wonderful. That is on YouTube. It's the Josh Ennis Show. $1,000, your next opportunity coming up just after 10 o'clock on Wheels.
2: Hey!

0: We are Detroit's Wheels, Josh in a show, about to get out of here. A lively, eventful radio program today where we talked about squirrels. Choking chickens.
1: I'm choking chickens in here.
0: It was like a petting zoo in here today. We talked about animals, a lot of animal talk today, and how I'm a horny toad for the videos that they post on my YouTube of Hillary Duff.
1: They choking chickens in here.
0: And then while you're on YouTube, hopefully when you're trying to watch the Quan LX video, they'll also show you the commercial of Hillary Duff in the all white underpants rolling around in the water. It's a Bath and Body Works commercial. To me, it's better than actual erotica. I love it very much.
2: So you got some freak in the back.
0: That's me.
2: In the kitchen playing with himself and choking the chicken and stroking the chicken at the same time.
0: That's me. All right, Laura's up next. She'll have your next crack at $1,000. Love you. Goodbye.
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calling. Are we reaching

Off of their second studio album, Meteora, Linkin Park. It's Breaking the Habit on 106.7 Detroit's Wheels. You've got Laura and Linkin Park going to be receiving a star on the Hollywood Walk of Fame next year. They are one of 32 entertainers selected for next year's Walk of Fame class. The Smashing Pumpkins could be getting a star as well. We don't know exactly when, aside from it being sometime in 2027, but those individual ceremony dates will be announced sometime in the not too distant future.

And don't give up, because I've got another keyword for you just after the top of the hour. It's your shot at $1,000 gas cash on 106.7 Detroit's Wheels. I'm Laura with the Stones right here.

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Detroit's Wheels. Guaranteed human. I'm not like

0: Metallica, 106.7 Detroit's Wheels. You've got Laura. Metallica's residency at the Sphere kicks off later this year. Apparently, they were inspired to do it after they saw U2 perform when the Sphere first opened. They were like, dude, this is awesome. We've got to play here. I suppose it's not surprising that a lot goes into performing at that venue. Lars Ulrich says it's overwhelming and intimidating, but you know they're going to put on a fantastic show. They've got dates running from October to March of next year.
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0: Twisted Sister, 106.7 Detroit's Wheels. Laura with you, and it is open as of yesterday, the Gordie Howe Bridge, after 8 long years. It's got scanner technology and more lanes than the Ambassador Bridge, which is 96 years old, by the way. I don't think I've ever taken the Ambassador Bridge to Canada. I've always taken the tunnel. But I believe the Gordie Howe is cheaper than that, too. And fun fact, it's got the longest main span of any cable-stayed bridge in North America. So there you go. We now have an alternative to the Ambassador Bridge.
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It's Laura, and if you've got a backyard worth crashing, we want to make it happen. 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

0: Ozzy Osbourne, 106.7 Detroit Wheels. Hey, what's up? It's Laura. That squirrel was the star of the show last night at Comerica Park. It was the bottom of the seventh inning, and a black squirrel went rogue and had just about every member of the grounds crew chasing it around the field. It was pretty entertaining. Might have been the best part of the game. The Tigers did lose to the Orioles 8-5. They're back to it tonight for game two of the series. First pitch at 6:40 at Comerica.
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15: Breezy with variable cloudiness this afternoon and a high of 80 degrees.
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Hanging out this afternoon. I'm Laura on 106.7 Detroit's Wheels. I'm out of here for the day. Rob Brandt on the way. He's got another $1,000 keyword coming up for you just after 2 o'clock. So make sure you're listening for that. In the meantime, it's STP Creep. Have a great day.

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0: Checking in with the crew. Rob Brandt checking in. Hope your Tuesday's going well. You know, pretty sad. The most exciting thing about last night's Tigers game was everybody chasing a black squirrel. It was exciting and entertaining there for a little while. Hang on, got a two-hour commercial-free shut up and rock block in the wings. That's next on Detroit's Wheels.
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Now, this is not to be confused with Chocolate Milk Day, which I'll take a hard pass on. 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

Bret Michaels having a pull out of 11 shows through August as he recovers from surgery for a kidney stone. And what makes this complicated is his lifelong type 1 diabetes, which compromises the immune system and impairs healing. So hopefully he gets back on the road soon. He's planning on being in Texas on September 5th. Foo Fighters now on Detroit's Week.

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Stick around. Coming up right after 4, your shot at $1,000 in gas cash. Brand new keyword coming up right after the Smashing Pumpkins. Metallica's King Nothing right now on Detroit's Wheels.

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not the outcome that we wanted, but the squirrel and everybody chasing him around Comerica Park, that was kind of fun. Tigers fall to Baltimore 8-5. Tonight we go back at it again. Comerica Park, game 2 of 3 against the Orioles. 6:40 first pitch with Troy Melton on the hill. All right, guys, dig down deep. Let's get her done.

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0: perform again on their 50-something tour. First two will be in New York City, August 1st through the 3rd, followed by their hometown of Toronto at Henderson Brewery, which is home to Rush Beer, by the way, August 7th through the 9th. No word on whether or not we will get one. 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

0: Guns N' Roses, 106.7 Detroit. So Wheels, the Tigers taking on the Orioles once again tonight at Comerica Park as their playoff hopes continue to fade. They have lost three in a row. But the fun last night involved a squirrel on the field. Here's Jason Benetti.
1: Squirrel. Ward. Squirrel, look out, actually. Squirrel just hopping around. Taylor Ward. Somebody please tell the squirrel that Dylan Beavers is out of the game.
2: Does he know the playing surface?
1: And down the stretch he comes, the squirrel getting to the finish line, but he doesn't know where it is. He'll stop. He'll look. He'll glance. He'll glare. If you're looking for an illuminated warning track to take you to the exit, it's not happening here tonight. The squirrel is on the move. The door is open.
0: That happened for a while, and it was maybe the most entertaining part of the game last night.